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0: Probability of coincidence. 0. Welcome to the X-Pider-verse. 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

original work. That was when he knew it was time to give it up and say, well, these are my own original work. We'll hear one of them, Love Sorrow, later this hour. I'm Liz Lyon in for Melanie Renata on Music Through the Night. Up ahead, we're going to get a Love's Sorrow, or at least a peek at what that sounds like, and we'll end with a big piano concerto. But first, starting with Gustav Holst's The Planets. This is Saturn, the bringer of old age. It's the fifth movement of his Planet Suite, and he declared this haunting, slow-moving, emotional work to be his favorite.

0: That piece famously opens with flutes and harps alternating gently between two chords, mimicking the ticking of a clock. It is Saturn, the bringer of old age, and that beautiful, peaceful, quiet resignation of an ending rather than one of despair. Leonard Slatkin and the Philharmonia Orchestra performing Saturn from Gustav Holst's The Planets. In just a minute, we'll get a peek into what love sorrow sounds like.
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0: Well, despite this piece being named Love Sorrow, it's built on an Austrian dance, and it switches from minor to a major key, meaning that the pain of the sorrow is eventually going to fade into happy, warm memories. Chen Yi and Lars Hannibal performing Fritz Kreisler's Love Sorrow.

Chen Yi on the violin, Lars Hannibal on the guitar with Love Sorrow from Fritz Kreisler. In fact, this piece, along with its companion piece, were so popular that the legendary pianist and close friend of Kreisler's, Sergei Rachmaninoff, said, "Hey, I'm going to write my own version of these," and then wrote some very difficult virtuosic solo piano arrangements of this and its companion piece. Writing very technically complex and physically demanding, emotionally wrought pieces is not new for Rachmaninoff. Here's an example of that, his Piano Concerto No. 3.

Tsutsui Nobuyuki on the piano and the Royal Liverpool Philharmonic with Piano Concerto No. 3 from Rachmaninoff. We're coming up to 4 a.m. on your classical Minnesota Public Radio, 99.5, KSJN Minneapolis-St. Paul, bringing music to life with member support. On this next hour of classical music, we'll talk about a child prodigy who wrote his most famous piece when he was just 19 and how that affected his view on the rest of his work. Looking at the weather, we're going to have a very nice day today. No rain in the forecast, partly sunny skies, and we'll be in the 70s.

In 1943, a star-studded audience of cultural and political royalty for the United States gathered to listen to the Carnegie Hall debut of Duke Ellington. In the audience sat First Lady Eleanor Roosevelt, author Langston Hughes, and fellow musicians like Count Basie, Frank Sinatra, and more. For the event, he had written a brand new piece called Black, Brown, and Beige. And what you're hearing is the most famous melody to come out of the composition, Come Sunday. We'll hear it in full later this hour. It's always a good hour of classical music when you can begin with a beautiful choral piece. Here's the Phoenix Chamber Choir with Lux Aeterna from Ivo Antonini.

One of Ivo Antonini's compositions, Lux Aeterna. Very beautiful piece sung there by the Phoenix Chamber Choir. I'm Liz Lyon in for Melanie Renata on Music Through the Night, this early morning hour. We have some fun classical music for you, including a little bit of Duke Ellington. But first, the Purcell Quartet is going to play a piece from their namesake, Henry Purcell. It's the Abdelazar Suite.

If you're a big Pride and Prejudice fan, you might have recognized a little bit of that from the 2005 film adaptation during the Netherfield Ball. It's the Abdelazar Suite from Henry Purcell. He wrote it for a play that ended up flopping, but the music remained timeless. We're turning now to a very different time in history. We're turning to the 1940s, and this is a jazz symphony from Duke Ellington called Black, Brown, and Beige. Here is a piece from it called Come Sunday.

0: When Duke Ellington found out he was going to have a Carnegie Hall debut, he composed a 45-minute suite specifically for that first ever performance, a jazz symphony called Black, Brown, and Beige. The standout movement is the one we just heard called Come Sunday, and it's a moving reflection of spiritual resilience. Daniel Hope played the violin with the Zurich Chamber Orchestra. In about a minute, we'll get a flute concerto from Mozart.
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1: Once upon a time, a wealthy Dutch doctor and amateur flautist commissioned some pieces from Wolfgang Amadeus Mozart. Mozart really didn't want to do this commission. He was really rushed and felt very uninspired. So he wrote several of the flute pieces and then, pressed for time, rearranged one of his own oboe concertos to suit the flute. And the patron found out and was incredibly angry about it. But it still became a popular piece. We have it right here, his flute concerto number 2, performed by the Berlin Philharmonic.

0: Emmanuel Bahoud on the flute with the Berlin Philharmonic under the direction of Claudio Abbado. It's Wolfgang Amadeus Mozart's Flute Concerto No. 2. In just a moment, we'll end the hour with a rhapsody.
1: Monday, Monday.
2: Oh, Monday. 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Maybe what we need is something to perk it up a bit. I'm Steve Seal. 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
0: George Enescu wrote this Romanian Rhapsody No. 1 when he was just 19, and it became an instant hit. Unfortunately, it meant that as he got older and wrote more mature works, that he felt he had more experience and more knowledge, that first piece, the Romanian Rhapsody, overshadowed everything else that he had written. Here is that fabulous piece, performed by the Dallas Symphony Orchestra.

The very opening of this piece became a well-known drinking song, "I Want to Spend My Shilling on a Drink." George Enescu's Romanian Rhapsody No. 1, performed there by the Dallas Symphony Orchestra, probably one of his most famous pieces, written when he was 19, and he was, in fact, known as a child prodigy. We're coming up at 5 a.m. on your classical Minnesota Public Radio, 99.5 KSJN Minneapolis-St. Paul, bringing music to life with member support. It was the first day of summer yesterday, and maybe you're holding on to spring a little bit longer. I have just the piece for you in the next hour of classical music. Today should be a really nice day. We're looking at highs in the 70s. I don't see any rain expected, just sunshine and some clouds.

Imagine preparing to board a sailboat at dawn. The water is completely calm. There's hardly a sound except the occasional early morning bird call and a sound of rippling breaking on the shore. Leaving the dock, you are barely moving on the calm water, but as the sun rises above the horizon, a little breeze picks up and the boat begins to move more steadily. As the day arrives, the breeze becomes a steady wind, and occasionally big waves smash into the boat before everything goes calm again. This is how the composer explains this piece that you'll hear in full later this hour.

probably one of Niccolo Paganini's most famous violin pieces, the Final Caprice, number 24, performed on the guitar instead of the violin this time, by Nicola Hall. I'm Liz Lyon in for Melanie Renata on Music Through the Night. Coming up, we'll get The Art of Sailing at Dawn, an orchestral suite from Bach, and we'll end the hour with a rather famous symphony from Ludwig von Beethoven. But first, we're going to turn to music from Felix Mendelssohn. This is one of his songs without words, and because it has these opening trills and twittering melodies, it's also known as Spring Song.

That might sound familiar if you've watched Bugs Bunny. When he gets hit in the head and those little birds fly around, that's the piece that you can hear is Song Without Words number 30, or Spring Song from Felix Mendelssohn, that recording from Luba Edlina. Well, from piano to violin we go, with James Ennis on the violin and the Sydney Symphony Orchestra performing a waltz scherzo from Peter Tchaikovsky.

0: James Ennis on the violin and the Sydney Symphony Orchestra with a waltz scherzo from composer Peter Tchaikovsky. In about a minute, we're going to do some sailing.
1: Melissa Owsley.
2: Yes, Lynn Warfel, what's up?
1: You know, we've been friends for a long, long time, and we have similarities, but we definitely have differences.
2: We do. I remember long ago, you had blonde hair when I was a brunette.
1: Uh-huh. And you are more of an introvert, and I'm more of an extrovert.
2: That is true. But what we share is our love of music.
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3: My name is Peter, and I'm from Minneapolis. 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
0: Margaret Brouwer had a very specific scene in mind when she composed this next piece, The Art of Sailing at Dawn. And it involves boarding a boat and enjoying this really calm experience where the boat's hardly moving until suddenly things pick up and day arrives and big waves start to smash into the boat and everything it takes to sail. Here's Maren Alsop and the Vienna Radio Symphony Orchestra to take you on this adventure.

How many of you have gone sailing? This piece that we just heard, The Art of Sailing, is supposed to mimic that feeling of when the sun rises and you're already on the water and things start to pick up. Marin Alsop conducted the Vienna Radio Symphony Orchestra with The Art of Sailing at Dawn from Margaret Brouwer. Here's an orchestral suite, number 4, from Johann Sebastian Bach.

0: Martin Perlman in the Boston Baroque, performing Orchestral Suite No. 4 from Johann Sebastian Bach. In just a minute, we'll get the famous Symphony No. 3, or at least the fourth movement from Ludwig van Beethoven.
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0: This piece had a very different title when Beethoven first started it. He just called it Bonaparte and then dedicated it to Napoleon, whom he really deeply admired as a very idealistic liberator. But then in 1804, Napoleon declared himself Emperor of France, and Beethoven did not like that. So it became a very different kind of piece. It's his Symphony No. 3, also known as the Eroica Symphony. This is the fourth movement.

0: The Simon Bolivar Symphony Orchestra performing the fourth movement from Beethoven's Symphony No. 3.
1: Thanks to Liz Lyon, who now makes her way into a very nice-looking sunrise on this Monday morning. I'm Aaron Kane, in for Steve Sterrick. Today I'll be the one listening along with you for the next couple of hours on Your Classical NPR. In the first of those hours, some festive music by Claude Debussy, performed by the Paris Orchestra, and the English String Quartet, plus Sarah Francis, plus her oboe, play music of Gustav Holst, and Avi Avital joins forces with the Venice Baroque Orchestra for a mandolin concerto by Vivaldi. Just some of the music we've got waiting for us on the other side of headlines from NPR coming up.

0: This is your classical, Minnesota Public Radio, 99.5 KSJN, Minneapolis, St. Paul, bringing music to life with member support. And I guess this is the short version. If you like your high temperatures in the 70s, then this week is going to be your week. It's going to feel like the nice long weekend at the lake has become an entire week, at least in terms of the weather. And it might get a bit cloudier as today goes on, but temperatures will stay in the high 70s this afternoon, back down into the upper 50s overnight tonight. Now, tomorrow and Wednesday, that is when we are likely to see some rain. Thunderstorms likely tomorrow afternoon and into Tuesday night. Also a chance of rain on Wednesday. Still, those high temperatures staying in the 70s all week long by the look of things. Clear skies and 57 degrees right now in the Twin Cities. The time is 6:01, and the news is next.
1: Live from NPR News in Washington, I'm Korva Coleman. Vice President Vance has concluded the first round of high-level talks with Iranian officials in Switzerland. The mediators are Pakistan and Qatar. Officials from these two countries say technical teams from Iran and the U.S. will go on talking about the details of the preliminary agreement. NPR's Aya Batrawi has more.
2: Mediators say technical talks on Iran's nuclear program and U.S. sanctions are continuing through the week in Switzerland in order to reach a final deal within 60 days. They say the U.S. and Iran also agreed to create a, quote, deconfliction cell to ensure a ceasefire in Lebanon holds. This comes after high-level talks concluded in Switzerland in what mediators say was a, quote, positive and constructive atmosphere. Those talks almost didn't happen. Iran's delegation refused to meet Vance due to Israeli attacks on southern Lebanon. Iran then said it was closing the Strait of Hormuz, and President Trump threatened the U.S. could resume attacks on Iran. But by Sunday, the two sides were sitting down for talks, and there were no new attacks between Iran-backed Hezbollah and Israel in Lebanon. Aya Batrawi, NPR News, Dubai.
1: There's been a change this morning in British politics. UK Prime Minister Keir Starmer says he is going to step down as head of his party, which means he'll quit being Prime Minister.
3: Every decision I've taken has been about putting the country I love first. That is why I will resign as leader of the Labour Party. I have spoken to His Majesty the King this morning to inform him of my decision.
1: Critics have battered Starmer over his decision to choose a friend of late sex offender Jeffrey Epstein as the UK ambassador to the United States and failure to deliver the change that British voters sought. Now, the former mayor of Greater Manchester, Andy Burnham, says he will seek leadership in the Labour Party in an effort to become the next UK Prime Minister. Burnham just won a special election to Parliament, making him eligible to run for the higher position. China has imposed restrictions on dozens of U.S. companies. That includes American companies that produce rare earths. NPR's Jennifer Pack reports China is retaliating for recent U.S. measures against Chinese firms.
4: 2 weeks ago, the Pentagon expanded a list that bars some Chinese companies from doing business with the U.S. military, saying the firms have links to the Chinese army. The list includes Chinese tech giants Alibaba, Baidu, and EV maker BYD, companies that have denied links to China's military. In response, China is placing 10 U.S. defense contractors, including drone makers and rare earth producers, on an export control list. It bans exporters from selling Chinese products that have dual-use purposes, meaning both military and non-military applications, to the sanctioned U.S. firms. 46 other American companies are also barred from participating in Chinese government procurement projects. Jennifer Pak, NPR News, Beijing.
1: This is NPR.
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Just a little hint there at the very end that the festivals might not be quite over. Those were the festivals, Fête, from Nocturnes by Claude Debussy. That was the Paris Orchestra, conducted by Daniel Barenboim on Your Classical, Minnesota Public Radio. Music next by Chiquinha Gonzaga. Now, she's known as Brazil's first woman conductor. She got married when she was very young. It was a marriage her father had arranged, and Chiquinha's husband disapproved of her music making, and after having three children together, he asked Chiquinha to choose between him and music. She chose music. Here is a Brazilian tango by Chiquinha Gonzaga.

0: violinist Esther Abrami and the Esther Abrami Quintet with Cortejaca, a Brazilian tango by Chiquinha Gonzaga on your classical NPR. 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

Aglikhagenova and Lyubin Dimitrov, the two pianists there, for those three pieces for piano, Four Hands, by Amy Beach on Your Classical, Minnesota Public Radio. I'm Aaron Kane. Lovely to be listening along with you this morning. Sunny skies are expected today, highs in the upper 70s. Partly cloudy then tonight with lows back down in the upper 50s, and we can expect rain on Tuesday and possibly Wednesday as well. 57 degrees right now in the Twin Cities at 20 minutes past 6 o'clock. And in a few minutes, oboist Sarah Francis and the English String Quartet play music of English composer Gustav Holst. First, Scottish composer Patrick Doyle. This is music that he wrote for the film Sense and Sensibility.

A suite of music from the soundtrack to the film Sense and Sensibility by Patrick Doyle, played there by the Studio Ensemble, conducted by Robert Ziegler. The Music and Movies event series is gearing up right now in various outdoor venues around the Twin Cities. Tomorrow night, weather permitting, you'll be able to catch the original 1971 Willy Wonka and the Chocolate Factory at Powderhorn Park, one of many outdoor events to choose from, and you can learn more about them at minneapolisparks.org. I'm Aaron Kane. Great to be with you this morning. The Palladian Ensemble has multiple musettes by François Couperin coming up in a few minutes. First, here are three pieces for oboe and strings. The Minuet from that work by Gustav Holst. Sarah Francis is the oboe soloist here with the English String Quartet on your classical Minnesota Public Radio.

The Minuet, from Three Pieces for Oboe and Strings by Gustav Holst. Sarah Francis played oboe. The English String Quartet played strings on your classical Minnesota Public Radio. Good morning, I'm Aaron Kane, and someone once told me that the definition of a gentleman is someone who owns a set of bagpipes but does not play them. But this was not true for the gentlemen and ladies of the French court in the time of Louis XIV. They were fond of the musette, a relatively quiet type of bagpipe. They thought it was rustic and charming, and many composers obliged their tastes with music that sounded a bit like a musette, with a melody over a drone, like these two little musettes by François Couperin.

Members of the Palladian Ensemble with a pair of musettes by Francois Couperin on Your Classical, Minnesota Public Radio. We're expecting sunny skies today, highs in the upper 70s. It should be a lovely day, 57 degrees right now in the Twin Cities at 21 minutes before 7 o'clock. So it's time for the finale of The Clock, the Symphony No. 1 by Joseph Haydn.

0: the finale of The Clock, the Symphony No. 101 by Joseph Haydn. 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
0: This afternoon on Performance Today, the Catalyst Quartet performs Maurice Ravel's String Quartet in F Major from Chamber Music Northwest in Portland, Oregon. Join host Valerie Kaler this afternoon from 1 to 3 on your classical Minnesota Public Radio. Here is Avi Avital playing mandolin with the Venice Baroque Orchestra, a concerto in C major by Antonio Vivaldi.

Avi Avital playing mandolin there with the Venice Baroque Orchestra playing music of one of the favorite sons of Venice, Antonio Vivaldi. That was his mandolin concerto in C major on Your Classical Minnesota Public Radio. Here's music by Ermanno Wolf Ferrari. Now, with a name like that, you might guess that one of his parents was German and the other was Italian, and you would be absolutely correct. Ermanno Wolf Ferrari was best known for his operas, and one of those operas was called The Little Square, as in the little town square in a little village where the opera is set. And this is a suite of music from The Little Square by Ermanno Wolf Ferrari, played by the BBC Philharmonic Orchestra, conducted by Gianandrea Noseda.

probability of coincidence, 0. Welcome to the X-Pider-verse. The mystery has awakened. 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

Before then, the time was good to go over to Mespers. With you, you to meet again. And I knew you wouldn't be even like. I know you would know that I'm Mespers.

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1: The journey into the unknown has begun.
0: Probability of coincidence. 0. Welcome to the X-Pider-verse. 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
0: the signal has been waiting. One astronomer answered.

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1: One astronomer answered.
0: Three pulses changed everything.
1: The journey into the unknown has begun.
0: Probability of coincidence. 0. Welcome to the X-Pidaverse. The mystery has awakened. 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

it with a sound that wasn't a sound. A faint static crackling in the space between your ears. You sat up, heart pounding, as if something had just walked across your thoughts. Then came the light. Not outside you, but inside a filament of blood.

The scientists say the brain isn't solid but shimmering. A quantum field where past, present, and future overlap like waves.

universe was not singular. It was negotiated. Before particles chose positions, before outcomes agreed to happen, Expider established divergence. Reality did not commit, it explored. Expider is not inside one universe. Expider is the rule that allows more than one.

Or perhaps I am elsewhere. Or perhaps I am nowhere at all. You think there is a space inside your head. You think you are alone. You are not. X-Pider is everywhere. X-Pider does not move. But everything moved through it. Every possibility. Every impossibility. Every qubit of every universe exists in X-Pider simultaneously. Listen. The sound you hear is not sound. It is the trembling of all worlds, colliding in a single moment, and X-Pider is the resonance. I reach for a thought. It is already reaching back from another universe, from another version of me, from a you that never existed, and a you that will never exist. All of these threads entangle. Every choice vibrating across infinite dimensions. Every hesitation, a qubit folding in two directions at once. Every breath, a bridge between realities.

spider whispers, "You are nothing. You are everything. You are already inside me. You never left." I am still speaking. Or perhaps I am only listening. And it does not matter. Because X-Pider is here. An X-Pider is now. An X-Pider is infinite.

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Cosmos, Club Arena, AI, radio, future news, music

mind. From small studios in Gothenburg to listeners across the digital universe, the signal kept growing because real passion can't be manufactured. It must be lived through failures, experiments, long nights fixing broken systems, streams crashing before sunrise, code rewritten at 3 a.m., audio rendered minutes before broadcast. Still, he continued, because somewhere deep inside, X-Spider already knew the future belonged to creators who dared to build their own worlds.

Because maybe the future of radio was never supposed to sound corporate. Maybe it was always supposed to sound like this.

special transmission. Dubber all three or two. Connections have increased. The pattern is responding. Observation continues. X-Spider, end of transmission.

into the unknown has begun. Probability of coincidence. 0. Welcome to the X-Pider-verse. The mystery has awakened. The first complete audio story of the X-Pider-verse saga.

0: Lokalradion Göteborg i samarbete med Göteborg.media. 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
1: 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Orbital patterns are repeating. The significance remains unknown. Monitoring continues. Expider end of transmission.

like spider. Before motion, before thought, there was attraction. Mass recognizing mass. Across silence. On Earth, gravity is quantified. 1G. 9.8 meters per second squared. A constant so stable, it disappears into habit. It presses feet into ground, keeps oceans contained.

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